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0: on Sports Night with Mike Wickett.
1: We got about 40 minutes left. John Lund taking over at the end of this hour. Mike Wickett with you. You can always follow me on social media. Would love to have you, especially if you want to see the inappropriate joke that Adam Vinatieri made about Pat McAfee and his wife today at the Pro Football Hall of Fame induction ceremony. I tried to play it, but Josh, our board operator, hit the dump button. Thanks, Josh. Thanks a lot. Appreciate that.
2: I'm getting blamed either way, so there you go.
1: That's very true. You let it on the air. The boss, Armin, hears it. He's pissed. You don't let it on the air. You dump it. I'm pissed. I think you made the right choice, by the way. I have zero power at this network. Armin runs the network. I got nothing. Nothing. There's some breaking NFL news, by the way, before we hear from Roger Craig. The Washington Commanders are going to be without tackle Laremy Tunsil for several weeks, maybe middle of the season. He suffered a torn tricep this afternoon in practice, and Laremy Tunsil is going to require surgery. And according to the NFL Network, will miss at least a significant portion of the regular season. Recovery time is about 4 months, but it could be up to 6 or 7. I have no idea the recovery of Laremy Tunsil. I have no idea. But this doesn't feel like an injury that he's going to be back from in 2026. You know, let's say it is 4 months. Let's say it's on the low side. I mean, he's back before Christmas, maybe? Does that feel like a torn tricep muscle? He'll probably have surgery this week. It takes a little while for the swelling. They can't just immediately operate on it. Some swelling has to go down before they can actually put the knife on him. I think he's going to be, if he signed a 2-year extension this offseason, giving him $61 million in guarantees. He's the first offensive lineman to receive a contract ever

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2: 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Very nice. The late night version of Sports Night here at Westwood One Sports, the Westwood One Sports app. John Lund with you, Alex running ship. Stu producing the program tonight. Top of the hour, you take over the show. We should be talking about blank, which means whatever you want. A lot of NFL we could discuss. Dodgers did win tonight. They broke that 7-game losing streak. Just tons of stuff. I am very intrigued. I'm watching the replay of the Hall of Fame inductions. They all got their gold jacket on. I would never take that off, by the way. Just even if I won the, you know, if I won the Masters, got a green jacket. If I had a gold jacket, the Hall of Fame. I've covered a ton of Super Bowls. We're getting into LeBron. Just give me about 30 seconds here. I want to play something for you. But I've covered a bunch of Super Bowls, and you're on Radio Row and all that kind of stuff. I guess it's Media Row now. The hundreds and hundreds of tables, and all these guys come around, and it's so cool to watch all these Hall of Famers, and they walk around with the jacket on. And I remember we'd had Jerry Rice on, and he'd have all the rings on, and these guys, you know, it's just it's a small fraternity, and these guys are walking around with those gold jackets on. Like, that's right. Like, I was just watching Kurt Warner.

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2: I probably should not do that on a national sports network. People cannot get to their devices fast enough to turn it off. Oh my God! 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By the way, I learned something during the break. And I didn't go back in to talk to Alex. I'm in Culver City. This is where Culver City, California, where Westwood One Sports emanates, originates their shows. And Alex is running the ship. Stu is producing the program. We should be talking about blank is rocking and rolling at 310-840-4910. We'll take your calls in just a minute, but just a quick observation. Alex, I believe the reason why people are so, they're in a great mood by the time they get to me. I just observed you talking to people.
3: You were watching
2: the phone.
3: Me.
2: I think you're the best at this. Like they call, you're like, what's up? You're laid back. Hey, how's it going? You talk to them for a few minutes, you know, and everything. Oh, it's an incredible thing to watch. And I think by the time they get to me, they're just in such a good mood because you just talk to them that then they come on the show and they're great.
3: I think I might
2: owe it all to you because normally callers on sports radio are like angry. They're yelling. What you said a minute ago is so stupid. But not you. You're just like, hey, bro, what's going on? And then they're just, it disarms them, and they're in a good mood, and then they come on the show, and it's all good.
3: You know what's funny? At Fox with The Odd Couple, they call me the fluffer because I'm so good with the talent.
2: Yes!
3: But I kid you not, the way I view this is so simple. I think if there was no listeners, we don't get paid to do our job. So they're the most important person on this show, regardless about you, me. I know Stu's the best, but still. So I always think, like, if they're going to call in, I want to know that I care about you because I

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0: Yeah. And Luke Kuechly, just a savant on the defensive side of the ball, just a scholar. And Drew Brees, he means about as much as a player can mean to a franchise. And then, of course, you had the Hurricane Katrina that hit, and then the comeback from that, winning a Super Bowl. And Drew Brees really became the prototype for smaller quarterbacks after him, like Russell Wilson. Now you got Kyler Murray and Bryce Young trying to follow that that model. Adam Vinatieri setting the stage for kickers to go into the Hall of Fame. Two game winners in the Super Bowl. One of those against my Carolina Panthers. The other against the St. Louis Rams back in the day. And then, of course, Roger Craig finally got in after waiting and waiting. But he did come into the hall with some sad news revealing that he has vascular dementia. That was kind of a sobering moment of the celebration. But the Hall of Fame induction, that was a spotlight moment yesterday. Coming up next here on Westwood One Sports, I'm Will Dalton in filling in. Let's talk about the NFL team that I personally believe is a contender that is really being slept on. That's the next on Westwood One Sports.
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1: All right, the Westwood One Sports Night Training Camp Tour takes us to the Greenbrier Resort in West Virginia, checking out the New York Giants, year number one of Coach John Harbaugh, year number two of Jackson Dart, as you see in the background, because he's just doing everything to make it work for us. One of the absolute best, Mike Silver. Mike, I grew up reading your stuff, man. Appreciate you making some time for us.
2: That is such a polite way of saying that I'm old, and I appreciate that. And, yeah, I'm trying. I'm not great with tech, you know, for obvious reasons, but I am trying to get in the frame here. And, yeah, it's I have been to the Greenbrier once in I believe 2017 with the Houston Texans. It is a unique training camp setting. And yeah, I come from the era where most teams went away off campus. It was a beautiful thing. And I'm always looking for an excuse to get out on the road.
1: For sure, man. Just asking you real quick about the Giants, now that we're on the practice field watching this group. Obviously, a pretty significant offseason change, bringing in Coach Harbaugh. I know there was kind of some consternation about whether or not Joe Shane would stick around. He is here. Those two seem to be on the same page from a relationship standpoint. From what you have gotten to learn about Coach Harbaugh over the years, how quickly can he get the Giants to back to being a formidable unit?
2: I think really, really quickly. And part of that is because I've closely watched what he did those 18 years with the Ravens. They weren't just a consistently very good team, but they had a style, they had a flair, they had a way of doing things, a level of internal responsibility. He lets men be men. He's not, you know, he's a very strong leader, but he's not sitting there micromanaging in a way that makes you feel his power. He just knows what to do. And listen, when you get fired after a long run and 10 teams are immediately calling you, desperately trying to get you to come, that gives you a little bit of a comfort level too. I love the setup here.
1: Yes.
2: You mentioned Joe Shane. He also brought in my opinion, one of the great executives in sports, and that's Don Aponte,
1: yes,
2: who is now, at a high-level role, kind of his conduit to the front office and business side. And so I think that's a power trio with Don and John and Joe. And look, I can't tell you how quickly they're going to be good. I can just tell you it's going to immediately be better.
1: Look, Mark, the Commanders fan of me hopes not too quick now. Let's let them have some patience to get back on track. Let's go from the NFC to the AFC here for a second. I'm going to be in Cleveland next Friday taking a look at the Browns. That quarterback competition, to me, Mike, probably one of the most entertaining storylines of the entire offseason. Based off of what you know about that situation, who do you see coming out on top, and what do you make of what Todd Monken and company could do in year one?
2: Yeah, Todd Monken does not seem like he's worried about politics or perception. He's just going to tell you what he thinks. So
1: yeah.
2: It really will probably be a true competition. Now, conventional wisdom would tell you in most cases in a situation like this, you'd say, well, all things being equal, they're going to give it to the young player, Shedeur Sanders, yeah, who has upside, has potential. They've kind of already, you know, when your owner has publicly admitted a mistake in the, trading for Deshaun Watson and,
1: yeah,
2: giving him the guaranteed deal, it feels like that would be the normal thing. But I actually think Deshaun Watson has a great chance of winning this competition. And I mentioned being, mm-hmm, here with the Texans way back when at the Greenbrier. Now, that was an era when Deshaun Watson was getting ready to step up and become, you know, the next big thing. And for a while, he was on a trajectory that was, stratospheric. So
1: yeah,
2: there's a part of me that, as much as I'm excited about Shador's potential, love the way he warms to the environment when the lights come on, and, you know, proudly was very tight with Deion during his play career and afterwards as an NFL Network teammate. There's also a part of me that's like, I would love to see if there's a way, Deshaun, to get that mojo back.
1: Yeah.
2: So I think you're going to be really intrigued by what you see, and either way it shakes out, it's interesting.
1: We got to pay attention to Giants practice here. So I'll ask you one more question. I know you got deep ties in the Bay Area. What do you make of the Niners going into this year? They brought back Debo Samuel yesterday. Feels like kind of glass half empty on the Ricky Pearsall front. What do you make of the Niners going into 26?
2: Well, I'll tell you, they are playing in a monstrous division,
1: yeah,
2: right? You got the Seahawks, who should still be as good as they looked in winning it all. The Rams, who got on the verge, and then, oh yeah, got Myles Garrett and Trent McDuffie. But, you know, the 49ers beat each of those teams last year when they were injury depleted. They really did some special things given all the daunting circumstances. They won a playoff game in Philly in really uplifting fashion before, you know, they finally hit the wall. So I think they're going to, you know, the key with the 49ers is so many of their most important players are older and, you know, have, you know, a lot of snaps. And so can all those people stay healthy?
1: Yeah.
2: That's kind of what you're hoping. You mentioned Debo.
1: Yeah.
2: They also brought back Dre Greenlaw. Now, that in terms of production and attitude and vibe, that is a major, major thing.
1: For
2: now,
1: sure.
2: Of course, he's got to stay healthy. But he and Fred Warner, who's also coming back from his injury, they were the league's most fearsome linebacker tandem. Dre Greenlaw is kind of the emotional heart and soul of that team. And so I'm really excited by his return.
1: Go. Appreciate you making some time for us, Duke.
2: Appreciate you. Thank you for having me. I hope I.
0: Our running backs back. Atlanta's Bijan Robinson, Jonathan Taylor of the Colts, and Detroit's Jahmyr Gibbs landed big money extensions to keep running the rock for their teams. Can these big time backs carry their teams to the playoffs? Westwood One Sports.
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0: training camp practice back on Thursday. Here's what BC had to say.
1: The books for the Washington Commanders. I'm pleased to be joined by one of the most athletic guards in the National Football League, a guy, Brandon Coleman, giving us some time. BC, new offense that really highlights you guys' athleticism up front. How have you gotten yourself acclimated to the new scheme?
2: Yeah, a lot of conditioning in the offseason. I was out with LT and Josh doing a lot of football-based conditioning for sure. But yeah, then it's just really coming out here, repping it. Like OTAs, a little more fast-paced, which I like. It lets us kind of just get in that mode for training camp, kind of not losing the step. And then just coming out here and pushing yourselves. Like, you're going to be tired during camp, but that's what you want.
1: For sure.
2: And then just afterwards recovering so you can do it again.
1: Can you give us some tricks to the trade about, like, how that visit to Texas was? Man, I'm sure getting to pick his brain, just one of the best in the business, making you guys two of the best in the business. How was the relationship with y'all three kind of formulated, and then what did y'all work on?
2: Yeah, for sure. So it was actually out in Alabama.
1: Alabama,
2: Tuscaloosa,
1: okay.
2: Yeah. His strength coach works for university, so we're able to use their facilities. It was cool. We're out for 3 weeks working out. Started at like 12. We're out there for like 4 hours like that. He had his football guy come out twice a week, so we did a bunch of like technique work, was able to see like how he works. Because if you look at like his techniques are different from how some of the guys around the league, exactly. But it made a lot of sense when we were able to talk about it. And that's being out there with them, man. Like, that's the connections that you want. Not just, like, off the field. Obviously, we're hanging out talking.
1: Right.
2: But also the connection, like, on the field. Like, being able to kind of gain a step on that is an advantage for camp. Like, we're able to kind of see where we want to fit at. Pass pro stuff like that. Working out some kinks before you get into camp.
1: I saw you guys in the O-line, D-line one-on-one having to work a combo block and going against a stunt. After getting to work with him last year, how does that kind of bridge the communication and make, you know, plays and moments like that more easy for you?
2: Yeah, man. It was definitely – I didn't get to work with him a lot, obviously, last year after the injury. But just those first two training practices and, like, the games, I was able to see how he sets. Now even in camp, like, actually doing it day by day, it lets me see, okay, what do I have to adjust? What does he have to adjust? Obviously, it's more of me making an adjustment because tackles have the harder job in setting. Like, I can make an adjustment setting deeper, setting flatter. So – we have a lot of communications in that aspect of how we make it easier on ourselves to get that stuff passed off.
1: For sure. So let me ask you something a little light, man. In terms of, you know, this offseason and what you were able to accomplish with your body, what was the thing that you, like, cut out? And what did you learn that, hey, this is healthy, but I really, really like it?
2: Yeah, you know, it's a lot from, like, Laramie that I copied. So
1: his diet.
2: Working diet-wise, but also just, like, his way he goes about, like, taking care of himself and the team he has. So, like, I'm working with the nutritionist now. Like, I saw it from him.
1: You look like it, bro. Seriously.
2: Like, a nutritionist, a chef, and then they always talk. So, like, there's times where I said, like, oh, yeah, I want some lamb chops. And my nutritionist, like, you cannot have it.
1: Can't have it. Right.
2: So, I was like, it takes the thinking out of my day to where I'm just eating what they bring me, which is nice. You know, that's, like, the best ones I'm talking about. Like, I can always buy certain things and all that stuff. But at the end of the day, like, there's a longer, like, a bigger goal to have in mind that takes a little longer. Right now, I have to invest in myself. A lot of it's also like rehab.
1: Yeah.
2: Like, my body was breaking down, not taking care of it the right way. So working with our guy Caesar on the strength staff, like, he taught me a lot about how to take care of my body, soft tissue wise, what to look out for.
1: Sure.
2: What O lineman might deal with more than other players in terms of our movements and how it affects my body. So a lot of things I got knowledgeable on that now lets me kind of prepare better and now also be more available during the season, during camp.
1: I'm just watching the 11-on-11 stuff. I mean, they're throwing the kitchen sink at you guys. From a communication standpoint, how has that been, and how does this prepare you for the regular season when you'll see some similar exotic looks?
2: Yeah, like you said, this is probably one of the most fun defenses to watch
1: for
2: what
1: man.
2: They do, the way they stunt, the way they bring things, and the adjustments they make. So I don't think we're going to see anyone that's going to do any more than we are, which is great for us. Like, we're going to make mistakes now because we can work through it. By the time we get to week one, we've seen almost everything you can. It takes the thinking out of it. Like, we already know where we're supposed to be. We know our communications. We know adjustments. And that's stuff we want. Like, the way that we've kind of changed training camp, the high pace, the competition, like, that's stuff that we need to prepare us for sure.
1: For sure. Last one. You guys got a joint practice here against the Dolphins on the 13th. How eager are you to whip someone else's ass?
2: Yeah, bros. You've been going against these guys for, I don't know, months now.
1: Yeah.
2: Like you said, you see another face, and yeah, it's practice, but at the end of the day, but you just go out there and whip somebody's ass, man. Like, it's gonna be high, it's gonna be high emotions, and we're gonna be able to take care of ourselves and them. But you know, you gotta come off the right, you gotta whoop that guy's ass. That's what's gonna be, and I'm excited for it.
1: BC, I appreciate you, brother.
0: I mean, isn't it just easy to root for that guy? Brandon Coleman, just all ball all the time, may end up being one of the biggest pieces to the success or failure of the 2026 Washington Commanders. If you're just now waking up with us this morning, good morning to you. This is Sunday Morning Sports with the youngest in charge, Odell Willingham. A somber youngest in charge, as I'm dealing with the emotions of a sports fan in real time. We tell you all the time, this is the people's show. I want to hear from you. I want to hear you. Look, during the football season, let's just get acclimated and acquainted with one another now in terms of being an emotional sports fan. If it goes south too many weekends in the fall, you may get this tone of Linnell Willingham at certain points of the season. At least I'm not a Panthers fan. 310-840.
3: Get out of here with that.
0: 4910 is the number. We had a lot more to get to. I see the calls beginning to file in. If you have any on the breaking news out of Washington, we want to hear from you. Are the Commanders ruined after losing Laremy Tunsil, presumably for the entirety of the 2026 season? 310-840-4910 is the number. We'll take your calls on that. And when we get back, your calls if you got them. And then let's empty out my training camp notebook. From day number two at Cleveland Browns practice, a lot was learned yesterday. I'll share it with you next here on Westwood One Sports.
4: 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And this year, questions keep coming. Shedeur Sanders or Deshaun Watson? 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

0: Jimmy Johnson. So how are you going to say? He said he can't stay healthy with him. So what is he going to make without him? That's my point.
1: So this is the thing, though, Rob. Last year, the damage was done outside of the pocket to Jaden Daniels in terms of the injuries. Now he's got to worry about the damage being done inside the pocket. 310-840-4910. Bernard J. Harris just tweets at me and says, this season is so crucial to Dan Quinn, JD5, and Adam Peters. Can't afford to get shredded in the first few months of our season. Our schedule is a gauntlet. Like, that's the part of this that I think everybody's losing sight of. This year is massive for Washington. Massive. You got to shake a leg or lose one. You got to crap or get off of the pot. Get with it or get lost. Go hard or go home. I'm out of analogies, but you all pick up what I'm putting down. It is time to cross that damn finish line for the old burgundy and gold. That perspective that Bernard J just brought, I mean, it's unique in that I try not to look at the year through that lens because I think last year they should get a pass, talking about the regime in Washington. Yeah, they won 5 games, but the quarterback only played in 7. Terry McLaurin and Jaden Daniels played 1 game together. Like, they should get a pass for what happened last year off the strength of making the conference championship in year 1, guys. This is what we do, though, in Washington, man. It's a very fickle town. When you're winning, we love you. When you're losing, we think you're trifling. 310-840-4910. I'm officially past the point of just going to Brandon Coleman and just calling it a day. I'm not there yet. I know all of you all have already jumped there and said, oh, we got to do what we got to do. Next man up this, next man up that. First of all, we got to stop with the next man up thing in the NFL. This is not the Army, guys. Not all of these professionals are equally trained. All right? Let's just call a spade, right? That is where the next man up mantra came from. Because the guys in the U.S. Army, the dudes that defend and represent this country, they're all equally trained. There's not another Laramie Tunsil on this roster, guys. There's just not. 310-840-4910. Don is in D.C. What's up, Don? You got Don? No, Don.
2: Can you hear me?
1: I got you, Don. What's going on, man?
2: Okay. Yeah, man, listen. I've been listening to you for a few months now. This is my first time calling in. Just got one comment and one question for you. So
1: yes, sir.
2: As far as the O-line, I'm going to ask you to pump your brakes just a little bit. I don't think the season is over.
1: I'm not saying the season's over, but that's a big blow.
2: Yeah. No one
1: lowers your ceiling dramatically. It lowers your ceiling dramatically.
2: It does, but I think you should give Coach Stapleton a moment to figure it out. I haven't heard you mention his name the entire segment. So let's see what Coach can do with the O-line. I mean, listen, Coleman played in 2024. Last year, we didn't do much with Tunsil. So, like, I hear you talking about Lurie, but it's not like we done a bunch of great things with Tunsil.
1: Will, you see what I got to deal with? And brother, I respect the hell out of you.
3: Oh, I see it.
1: But man, how can you with a straight face call into this program and say that? Well, we didn't do anything with Tunsil last year because we got hurt, pal. Come on, man. You're better than that. Y'all got to stop this. Y'all look at everything through these burgundy and gold colored lenses. You got surgically attached pom-poms. Remove yourself for a second. And I bleed burgundy and gold just the way that you all do. I'm an addict for the Washington Commanders. I'm wearing the patch right now. I'm geeked up about this group. You can't just take a top 3 player at his position off the team and think that everything's the same. I'm sorry. If you're out there and you're someone that's got a big, nice smile because you went and purchased some veneers, once you get veneers, you don't want to go back to regular teeth, pal. Ladies out there, once you get a BBL, you don't want to go back to flatbacking it, all right? That's just the reality of it, guys. Laramie Tunsil was the Commander's BBL, and now we can't wear a damn bathing suit. 310-840-4910. Excuse the reference. Kurt is in Virginia. I'm distraught. Kurt, what's up, man?
4: Good morning, Linnell. I learned of this from you. I didn't know it until I heard you say it this morning. and I'm deeply chagrined on a very personal level. This is devastating. I went to my first game with the Burning Gold as a teenager in 1966, which tells you I'm older than amino acids. Each year is precious for me. Each year is precious for me.
1: Yeah.
4: And when you lose, not only is this devastating, you lose any starter and it's bad news. If you had somebody definitely in ink at a position and you lose them as a starter, that's devastating. When you lose a Pro Bowler, that's really devastating. So I feel this as deeply as you do. I'm going to do what I do, follow them. You know, I bet the whole team, it probably takes 2 or 3 days to get out of the funk.
1: Honestly, because, and I'm glad you brought that part up, and I appreciate the call, Kurt. I don't think fans understand the emotional leader that Laremy Tunsil was for this group, especially in the first year post-Bobby Wagner. Honestly. I think I've had enough suffering. I think I'm done suffering. We're going to close the book on the Commandos Crying Center. We're going to do that. We'll close the book on that. When we come back, let's go from one morbid franchise to another. Let's talk Cleveland Browns coming up on the other side of the break. Day number two of me out at Browns camp, there was a massive development at the quarterback position. I'll give you the details next.
3: Are running backs back? Atlanta's Bijan Robinson, Jonathan Taylor of the Colts, and Detroit's Jahmyr Gibbs landed big money extensions to keep running the rock for their teams. Can these big-time backs carry their teams to the playoffs? Westwood One Sports.
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1: Aaron Donald back on the field for the Rams. 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So is he coming back to the field? 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PJ, you're the golf guy between the two of us. What's going on tournament-wise this weekend? What are we looking at?
2: Oh, the Wyndham Championship, Kate. We had Ryan Gerard this week. He couldn't even make the cut. So I was disgusted. Tuned out yesterday because that was my guy. If I had to pick somebody today, so we got Michael Brennan, Bo Hostler at 16 under. They tee off in about an hour. Tom Kim, 15 under. Alex Smalley, Alex Noren at 14 under. I mean, Brennan's been great the last two rounds. He shot a 65 on Friday, shot a 63 yesterday. Tom Kim's been playing some good golf, though. And that would probably be the guy that I would look at. I think he's about like 3-1 to win today. And again, he only starts the final round one shot back. So if I had to take a guy today and use that bonus bet on Kate, I'm going to be rolling with Tom Kim would be my guy.
1: All right. Well, there you go. Bonus bet over at BetMGM, golf odds boost token. And Tom Kim is the player that PJ would put his money on if he were to do that. If you hadn't already bet on someone else, we'll say that. PJ just mentioned Aaron Donald and the Rams. Okay. So Aaron Donald comes back. He practices or he logs a workout rather, which like the speculation has been going on for a little while that Aaron Donald might unretire and come back. He's 35. He hasn't played since 2023, but a three-time defensive player of the year, eight-time first time all pro. Like we know what we're getting with Aaron Donald. An absolute jacked dude, one of the strongest guys in the league, one of the best defensive players in the league. If Aaron Donald comes back at age 35, do you still think his production can be what it is? Because based on his like his body and how he keeps himself in tip-top shape, I kind of feel like he could be just fine playing again.
2: 1,000%. Well, not only that, Kate, he doesn't even need to be prime Aaron Donald anymore because he's got Myles Garrett, right? So he can just be 60% of what Aaron Donald was and he'll be just fine. I think he's coming back. When they made the trade for Myles Garrett and then people started putting out the idea, I was like, you know, I could see that. It makes sense because for all the reasons you're saying, we know he keeps himself in great shape. He retired earlier than we all thought he would. But like, why would you come to work out if you didn't really entertain the idea, you know? So I think this is going to happen. If I had to guess, I'm thinking Aaron Donald's coming back like at some point middle of the season, right? Like I don't expect him to see him like the first 2-3 weeks of the season. But I could think by, you know, week 8, 9, 10, we might get that Schefter notification that Aaron Donald is reuniting with the Rams and my goodness, if that ends up happening with him and Myles Garrett on that same defensive line, whew, that would be something. Which player would you rather have in their prime? I guess Myles Garrett's still in his prime. You rather have him or would you rather have Aaron Donald, would you say?
1: There's no wrong answers,
2: right? Like, it's a hard question, but it's really an easy one. Yeah.
1: It's like, I mean, I was going to say which two have the better stats. I'll take that one because their stats are probably very similar if you compare them. I mean, Aaron Donald probably.
2: That's what I would do. Just because he's up the middle, right? Quarterbacks talk all about the time. It's that pressure up the middle. So I agree with you. But again, like if you're going to give me Myles Garrett, I'm not going to complain.
1: Right. This makes me kind of think, I mean, let's say he comes back and remember on the Packers last year, early on in the season, when Micah Parsons was playing, all of a sudden Rashawn Gary looked like dominant. Like he had 4.5 sacks through the first three games. That's not like typical Rashawn Gary type stuff. But when you have Micah Parsons commanding so much attention on the other side, all of a sudden that opens stuff up for Rashawn Gary, and he looks like a phenomenal player. Imagine what that was like if Aaron Donald is commanding that much attention on one side, Myles Garrett, like it just, they're going to wreck people. They're going to absolutely wreck people.
2: They will. They will. I honestly kind of want to see it. Like, as a fan, and the Ravens don't have to play the Rams this year, so I'm good. You know, like, I'm good to see it in the regular season, all that sorts of stuff. But, yeah, what a dream duo that would be, playing together.
1: Yeah. All right, well, how do we bet on the Rams, if at all, this upcoming season? Or what other teams should we be looking at? Nick Henian joins us from BetMGM. He'll tell us where he might be putting some of his money. That's next here on BetMGM Game Day.
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1: 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Coming up at 2:20 Eastern, Ben Verlander is going to join us to talk some Major League Baseball. He's an MLB analyst and host of the Flippin' Bats podcast. We'll get his thoughts on the postseason and if anyone can take down the big bad Dodgers. PJ, we just did our weekly power ranking of the top five times of the NFL year. Week one was the number one for both of us. Hall of Fame game wasn't on either of our lists. Not surprising whatsoever. Hall of Fame game, it's great for the NFL. You know, we have to have it. It's fun. It's kind of the unofficial kickoff of, preseason football. But I'm going to be honest with you. I was in Texas this past week visiting some family and completely forgot that the Hall of Fame game was even on. I'm sitting at a bar and playing music bingo. All of a sudden I turn over and I'm like, oh, football. Yeah. Hall of Fame game today. Wow. Okay. Didn't realize that that was this early, or that we're already at this point of August and the season. So, what did you think of the Hall of Fame game? Did you?
2: Yeah. I did a little bit. I was at a bar, so it was on in the background. I wasn't like glued into it. But yeah, for me, Kate, the Hall of Fame game has really always been, I tune in for maybe each team having a couple possessions by the end of the first quarter. I flip to something new. Like I get people are excited that football's back and we've waited all this time and you just want to see people hit each other and those sorts of things. But again, when you're watching, fourth string and fifth string players that aren't going to make these rosters for a majority of the game, it's just tough. It's great that it was entertaining. It's great that both teams had quarterbacks that, especially if you watch college football, you've definitely heard of Carson Beck, Keaton Slovis for the Cardinals, and then Kenny Pickett and Haynes King for the Panthers. And, you know, all four quarterbacks, especially Haynes King and Carson Beck, were great, for Carolina and Arizona. So, you know, I think it's funny. You look at every preseason total for week one games and you don't have a single game that's above 40. So we all expect these games to just be slogs. And it's like the first of 20 is going to win, maybe even the first of 17. For this game to be 33-30, with probably the most eyeballs are on the Hall of Fame game of any preseason game. Definitely right. An exciting start, but, yeah, Kate, I'm not one of these people that's tuning in for all 60 minutes of the Hall of Fame game.
1: No, my only like thought as I saw the game on TV was like, oh, I have to watch this because I work in sports. I have to know what's going on. You know, we're going to talk about it. Like you got to know these things if you're going to work in sports. And I still was like, I'll check back in a little later. We'll get a recap of the game. Not going to sit in front of the TV for hours. But fun to have it on in the background of a bar. Like that's always great. That's kind of the extent of it. Carson Beck played great, 15 of 19, 188 yards and a touchdown. Fun to see, like you mentioned, some of those college, players that we've watched for so long have some success, early on in, that game. I mentioned Ben Verlander. Coming up here, about 30 minutes from now, head over to BetMGM. Speaking of the Major League Baseball, here's a little crack for you. The sound of the bat hitting the baseball and a reward being dropped into your account. 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You'll score a reward, rather. You might score a run. But depending on whether your hit was a single, double, triple, or home run, that's the reward you'll get. 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You could win a $50 bonus bet, an odds boost token, a parlay boost token, or a same game parlay boost token. Head over to BetMGM, get in on that MLB boost token. Again, Ben Verlander joining us at 2:20 Eastern, and then at 3 Eastern, we have another guest talking a little NFL. 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

0: do we have this named after you? I don't even know who you are, type of a thing. So I'm going to look it up on their restaurant website right now and see if they do, in fact, still have the Graham Slam pizza. Because if they do, that's very impressive. I don't even actually see it popping up on my Google search right now. So maybe it doesn't even exist anymore. But the Graham Slam pizza.
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0: That's it.
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0: All right. So, you know what? I'm going to turn that question, though, into an unusual question that I turn on you guys rather than ask you again what your guilty pleasure TV show, mine being To Catch a Predator. That's the reason why we've been playing the Robert Pattinson drop throughout the show, because Robert Pattinson stars in this To Catch a Predator movie coming out playing Chris Hansen. The question I'm asking you, if there's a pizza called the Roadhouse that's being made, what's on it? Or what's on the Mondo? If we're making a Mondo pizza, what's on it? Let's start with Will. What's on your pizza if a restaurant the same way? And by the way, you can do this if you like. Apparently, it sells out very well. The Graham Slam pizza, very popular. What about the Roadhouse? What would be on the Roadhouse?
2: It is going to have pepperoni. It's going to have bacon. It's going to have a hot sauce of some kind on it. So it's going to have some kick to it. And then it's also going to... But this is the kicker. It's going to have like a smoky flavor. It's going to be smoked. Because I love smoked stuff. I like the smoky flavor. My pizza is going to have that. And it's going to have pepper jack cheese.
0: All right.
2: The Roadhouse.
0: Not enough distinction from mine. What do you got, Mondo?
1: Well, it's going to be really cheesy. So it's going to have mozzarella, cheddar, olives, like extra olives, just so many olives where it just looks like it's just black on top. Roasted garlic. It's going to have cheese in the crust, cheddar cheese and mozzarella cheese. And then it's going to have Gouda on the crust on the outside.
2: Ooh.
1: And then Parmesan on the bottom. So you have like a crunchy, very, very crunchy crust, cheesy crust on that.
0: Yeah, don't think
1: Gouda.
0: I'm going to be ordering the Mondo.
1: Let's well, go it's not
2: I'll
1: for
2: get
1: you
2: it.
1: Then.
0: He's in Rhode Island.
2: I'll get it,
0: it's
2: Mondo.
0: You.
1: Thank you.
0: Bob's in Rhode Island. What's your unusual question, Bob?
3: There's nothing unusual about the Yankees losing. I mean, the Red Sox losing. They lost the last two out of three. I hope it. They won 15 in a row, and I think they can lose for 15 in a row.
0: Bob, why do you call each week just to tell us about the Red Sox being bad? You're a Yankee fan. What are you doing? I hear you.
3: I like the Rockies.
0: I hear you.
3: All Yankees, all Red Sox fans in the local area.
0: Like they've won 23 of the last 29 games.
3: That's okay. Those days are over. They're back to normality now, where they're strictly a mediocre team.
0: There goes Bob in Rhode Island. That's great. It's just a Yankee fan in Rhode Island. It's like, I need to call in, and I have the opportunity to just hear to say the Red Sox suck. As the Red Sox have won 23 of the last 29. I'm an Oriole fan. I hate both you guys. Hate them all. But I just think it's a funny thing to do. Anywho, that's it for Unusual Questions this week. Always a delight. What do we got to put this show to bed, WD?
2: A man got in a police chase, and he tried to pull a quick one. It didn't go so well.
0: Next.
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